0: 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You're listening to the Fancy Hour. I'm your DJ Fancy Boy. Let's get a quick message from some happenings this week, and we'll be right back at it.
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0: You're listening to KXLL 100.7 FM, Juneau, Alaska. Thank you all for tuning in. We're cutting her a little short this week. My most sincere apologies because I got to go watch the Netherlands kick a ball around. Thanks for tuning in to the Fancy Hour. I'll be back next Monday at 4 p.m. mixing live for you on the air. I will send you off smooth here with Birthday Parties by Ashley Young. Bye.
1: Crying at each other's birthday parties, looking like love online. Oh.

This 4th of July, KTOO wants to thank you in person. After losing federal funding this year, your financial support kept us whole while we chart our path forward. We are so grateful. Stop by the KTOO building during the parade for free root beer floats and the opportunity to chat with our staff and board. Again, that's root beer floats on us during the 4th of July parade at KTOO. We'll see you there.

Do I have the entirety of the Heated Rivalry soundtrack downloaded? Yes, I do. Have I listened to all of that a million times? How many times have I listened to all the things she said? I don't even know at this point. I'm obsessed.

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2: Good afternoon from the KTOO Newsroom in Juneau. I'm Yvonne Crumery. Thank you for tuning in. A group of state lawmakers tasked with drafting a final version of Alaska LNG tax relief bill kicked off work this weekend. That's after Governor Mike Dunleavy rejected the version passed by the Senate earlier this month and called lawmakers back into special session. The six-member committee spent Friday and Saturday in something of a public negotiation with developer Glenn Farne and the Alaska Gasline Development Corporation, or AGDC. Glenn Farne's Alaska head, Adam Prestige, suggested numerous changes to the bill, most prominently to two amendments added on the Senate floor. One laid out a series of union labor requirements. Prestige said those go well beyond an agreement the developer signed with Alaska labor groups earlier this month. He said repeatedly on Saturday that Memorandum of Understanding, or MOU, is a legally binding commitment.
3: We have an agreement that will prioritize Alaska labor first. That's been something Glenn Farne has been committed to since day one of our agreement with AGDC. We've now memorialized it in the binding MOU itself.
2: He said the amendment approved by the Senate would go too far, including by imposing Alaska wage requirements on fabrication yards in, say, South Korea. The other hot topic on Saturday was the Senate's inclusion of what's known as a pass-through entities tax. That would subject LLCs in the oil and gas business, including Glenn Farne and large oil and gas producer Hillcorp, to the state's corporate income tax. Some Senate lawmakers have pushed for the change for years. Glenn Farne opposes the tax, but Senator Bert Stedman, Ithaca Republican, said the state can't constitutionally commit to never imposing it. And he suggested it might be better for everyone to make the tax change sooner rather than later.
4: I'm not so sure it would be fair to the investors with the momentum being built in the state to put billions of dollars on the table on equity and have tens of billions in debt and have us change the tax structure midstream.
2: Lawmakers were scheduled to return to the negotiating table for another public meeting earlier today. This is KTOO.

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1: My mama, but she said, worry.

Hello, hello. You're tuned into Cinematic Moods here on KXLL, excellent radio, broadcasting from Tlingit Ani here in Juneau, Alaska. 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I'm going to be your host for the next 2 hours. 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

0: We are coming out of the Gunter Kallman Choir. That was Daydream. And you are tuned into Cinematic Moods here on KXLL. My name's Spencer. I'm your host. Hello, hello. And I'm joined by some very special guests in the studio today because this week we are diving into the worlds of musical theater and choral music. So I've brought some special guests on the show today to help me curate some songs and have some conversation about that music. So I'm joined in the studio right now by Kelsey Riker and Spruce. Thank you so much for being here, my friends.
1: Yeah, thank you so much for having us.
2: Thanks for having us, Spence.
0: Of course. I have to be honest, you know, like I take musical theater in very small doses most of the time, but I am a musical theater kid nerd at heart. I did play in the pit band for all of my high school musicals and all of that, and I've done so professionally as well, and I think there's some really cool stories that are told in these mediums. So I guess we should start it off real quick by maybe asking you, can you choose a favorite? Do you have a favorite musical?
1: Oof.
2: So, yes. The easy answer for me, without getting into it, is A Chorus Line.
0: Mm. Okay.
2: Yeah.
1: Mm-hmm.
0: And what about you, Spruce?
3: It consistently changes.
0: Is that a name of a musical?
3: No.
0: I haven't heard of that one.
3: Yeah, you haven't heard of it. It's off Broadway. I would say probably in the most recent year, I saw the musical Operation Mincemeat. I was in London with some friends and my boyfriend, and we were staying in an Airbnb behind the theater. Saw it on a whim, loved it so much, we saw it in New York the next week as well. So, yeah, it's a really fun show.
0: I think I remember you telling me about that when you got back from New York.
3: Yeah.
0: So we're going to start off this hour with probably one of the largest sensations in musical theater of recent times. Had a huge Hollywood box office drop. So we're gonna kick it off with some Wicked here. Do y'all like Wicked?
2: I do.
3: Since I was in third grade.
0: All right, well, here we go. This is the soundtrack from Wicked. No One Mourns the Wicked. Let's go.

0: a good question. Are people born wicked, or do they have wickedness thrust upon them? After all, the Wicked Witch had a childhood. She had a father, who, by the way, had been appointed governor of Munchkinland.
1: I'm off to the assembly, dear.
0: And she had a mother, as

0: led to another, as it so often does. But from the moment the witch was born, she was, well, different.
1: It's coming now. The baby's coming.
2: Oh, and how?
1: I see a nose.
2: I see a curl. It's a healthy, perfect, lovely little...

0: Take it away.
1: Take it away!
2: And so, it couldn't have been easy.

0: Wow, that was No One Mourns the Wicked from Wicked, the movie. Oh my gosh, y'all. That was, I have to admit, I have not.
1: Don't say it. Don't say it.
0: I haven't seen, say I've it. Seen, I've seen a production of Wicked, but I have not seen the movie with Ariana Grande and Cynthia Erivo. I'm sorry. But before we get into it, I just want to say welcome to Cinematic Moods. I'm Spencer. I'm your host here on KXLL Excellent Radio. I'm joined by three of my very good friends in the studio today, and I'm so happy that they're here. And we are diving into the worlds of musical theater and choral music this week. So I brought some friends on to help me get it going for y'all. So here in the studio, we have Spruce. Hello, Spruce.
2: Hey there.
0: We have Kelsey Recker.
3: Hello.
0: And then we have Taylor Dallas Fiddick here in the studio.
4: Hello.
0: Thank you all for being here. Are you ashamed of me that I haven't seen this film?
1: No.
0: Okay.
1: I don't like shaming people for not seeing things. I'm just a little sad for you.
0: Well, I think now I have to watch it because...
1: Movie night?
0: Oh, yeah, movie night. Mm-hmm. Yeah.
3: Well, because we're all actual real-life friends, we could actually make a plan to have a movie night.
0: Yeah.
3: That's fun.
0: Let's do it.
2: Yes.
0: I'm blown away by the production and the orchestration. I think I need to change that. So let's do a movie night soon. And if y'all haven't seen Wicked, the movie, just from that track alone, I definitely think you should. So right now we're going to go into another, this is going to be Cynthia Erivo, singing on another musical here. Has anyone seen The Color Purple, the musical?
2: Yes. Oh, it's so good. I went to the national tour when I was in about 7th, 8th grade, and truly heart-wrenching and like life-changing show to see.
3: Is there a film version?
1: And I was going to say, I've only seen the film, and...
0: Oh.
1: Sobbing.
2: Mm-hmm.
3: Spencer, so have you seen that one?
0: I have not. We're going to discover here that there are a lot of musicals that I have not seen. So, fellow audience members, fellow listeners, we can relate to each other, but I'm sure there's some heavy musical theater nerds in the chat, as it were. but yeah, so we're going to get into this track here. This is called I'm Here. From The Color Purple.
3: Hey, Spence.
0: Yeah.
3: Before you hit go, Tim, you picked this one, right?
2: I did.
3: Can you give us a little synopsis of like what's happening before the song?
2: Yes. So this is based off of the novel by Alice Walker and also the famous film that came out in the 80s with like Whoopi Goldberg and Oprah Winfrey. And so it's the story of Celie, who is a young person of color, late 1800s, early 1900s. And basically, it's about the story of her life, abusive relationships in her life, and how she overcomes it all throughout all. And throughout the entire movie and the musical, she's oftentimes told that she's really ugly, that she doesn't mean anything. And this is kind of the like penultimate moment in the end where she like realizes her like own true self-worth. And it's absolutely stunning.
3: Oh, no.
0: Wow.
3: Yeah.
0: All right. Thank you very much for that intro, Spruce, in background context for this song. So let's get into it. This is I'm Here, sung by Cynthia Erivo.

0: All right, that was I'm Here from The Color Purple, the musical. That was awesome. That just blew me away. And my mom's listening right now, and she texted me. She's like, you have to listen to both musicals, or you have to watch both movies, The Color Purple and Wicked. So it's on my list. I'm going to do it. So my friends, right now we're going to get into a really fun duo of tracks here. And I have to say, we all went to Glitz over the weekend, and I was actually running sound. And for those that don't know, Glitz is Juno's biggest drag show of the year. It was absolutely incredible. We had it in the Aurora Grand, the historic theater. It was just absolutely incredible. Kelsey and Spruce were performers. Kelsey was one of the MCs. It was just absolutely awesome. And I have to say that being around drag performers, I think, is really improving my taste in music, because I think that drag performers have the best taste in music. Would y'all agree?
1: Yeah. Yes, we were literally talking about it backstage.
2: Yep. Yeah.
3: I went to the show with someone who had never been to a drag show, which was very fun to like see it through their eyes. And I was acknowledging to them part of why I love drag is because it's not very often you get to hear people perform those kinds of songs well. And so you get all the glitz and glamour of drag, and you also get to see these songs performed live, you know, in some kind of a context. Anyways, it was such a good show. You guys did such a good job. Honored to be there.
0: Yeah, just incredible. And so one of the performers, James Sparkles, did this really awesome mix of two tracks. Not to give too much away here, but we are going to hear the overture from Phantom of the Opera, which is a musical, not an opera. Is that right? Yes.
1: The lines are blurred, but yes.
0: Yes, and I'm a big fan of those lines being blurred, you know? But yeah, and then there's going to be a little surprise in the middle here. So here we go. Phantom of the Opera.

That was Night at the Opera by Aimee, and that was like a really good example of how drag performers have introduced me to a lot of music, and I'd never heard that song before James Sparkle's number over the weekend. And I think it also is great to point out too that like this history of musical theater is heavily, heavily, heavily influenced by queer folks, and we would not have that the art form that we do today without queer folks. So shout out. And happy Pride Month. And right now, my friends, we're going to go into a track

0: Would someone like to give us a sort of background of Hadestown?
1: I raised my hand not because I want to give the background. I'm gonna let one of the actual musical theater kids do it. I cosplay musical theater. But I am the one who picked this song. I had tickets to see Hadestown the day that Broadway closed down when COVID began.
0: Oh my
1: And I
0: gosh.
1: waited so many years to hoping that I would find another opportunity. And my brother lives in New York City, so that's not an entirely out of the norm thing. And then the fool went and watched it without me. So I finally gave in the last year and have listened to the soundtrack all the way through. And I still cannot wait to see this production. But I haven't seen it yet because the old COVID. But with that, I'll pass it to Spruce or Kelsey. To give a little
0: Got it.
1: synopsis.
0: Yeah. So, Hadestown is a really cool musical. It's an adaptation of the story of Orpheus and Eurydice, and
2: That's right.
0: Anais Mitchell, who wrote it, she was very inspired by like jazz and blues and Cajun music, and so the show is very pared down from a lot of other Broadway shows, and it doesn't have like as big of like sets or anything, and it really relies a lot on the music and the storytelling, and that's why I absolutely love this show. I went to go see it in San Diego with a dear friend of all four of us here. Her name's Alyssa. She's a member of the Nude and Rude Review with all of us,
1: And a mom
0: and a
1: now.
0: mom. Yes. And so we went to go see it just about a year and a half ago, and it's absolutely fabulous. Highly recommend if you get to New York, go see it. They're also going to be doing a pro shot of the original Broadway cast, and that's going to be showing in movie theaters across the US, I believe, starting July 10th. So
2: Oh, yeah, I was going to say, can you stream it? I thought you could, perhaps you can stream a performance already.
0: I'm pretty sure you can stream
1: Oh,
0: it as
1: no,
0: well.
1: they're about to show that on some platform. Hadestown is coming live for like just a small chunk of time. Yeah,
0: Oh, that's going to be so
3: Ooh.
0: amazing.
1: We should have a movie night, you guys.
2: Absolutely. All right. So we're going into Way Down Hadestown from Hadestown the Musical. And you are tuned into Cinematic Moods here on KXLL, excellent radio, broadcasting from Klingon-Ani here in Juneau, Alaska. Hope you enjoy.
4: Track.
5: Oh, come on!
4: There was a train coming.

0: On the road to hell, there was a railroad car. And the car door opened, and a man stepped out. Everybody looked and everybody saw it was the same man they'd been singing about.
1: You're early.
2: I missed you.

0: right, that was What You Own from Rent. Do we have any Jonathan Larson fans in the house?
1: Hello.
2: Hey.
3: Yes, me too.
0: Oh man, that I feel like those lyrics to that number were really still like apt. Like they're talking about, you know, like their narrative is in the 90s, but I feel like I relate still, almost 30 years later. I'm 31.
4: That's nuts.
0: Full disclosure, I'm in my 30s.
2: Congrats, you made it.
0: So next up, we're going to do... So that Rent was composed by Jonathan Larson, and he did another musical called Tick, Tick, Boom, which was adapted for film by Netflix, starring Andrew Garfield. And this was a recent... musical for me that I was like, oh wow, like this is great. Like it really exposed me to Jonathan Larson more. And so yeah, does anyone want to say anything about Tick, Tick, Boom?
2: It's a fabulous show.
3: Yes. Am I remembering correctly, where was that in the lineup of Jonathan Larson's life? Like for people that aren't musical theater folks, can we get a little background on him?
2: So Jonathan Larson, Tick, Tick, Boom is kind of like autobiographical, and like this was actually the off-Broadway show that premiered in 2001. Actually, it was like post-mortem because he passed away. Sadly, I think it was like the night after, either like the
1: night before, I think.
2: The night before Rent opened.
1: Yeah.
2: Of an aortic aneurysm. And so Jonathan Larson and like Tick, Tick, Boom is like pulled together from basically a one-man show that Jonathan Larson had written and performed himself in New York in like 1994, 1995, and then it premiered off Broadway in 2001, has had success since. And yeah, it's really, really cool. Also with the movie version, they like pulled some songs from like other pieces that were never released. And so that was really cool to see in the movie, was just like them adding some music that it's just like no one's ever really heard before. Mm-hmm. So
0: yeah, it's I really enjoy how in Tick, Tick, Boom, it's like you really are seeing sort of like it's a story of like artistic process, too. And like that was really cool. And, you know, it's like, oh, he's working at a diner and being an artist, you know.
3: Struggling relationship.
2: Yeah.
0: Yes. So this track that we're going into from Tick, Tick, Boom is called Sunday. And I want to dedicate this to all the service workers who are listening right now. It's just a really fun sort of depiction of Sunday brunch in New York City. So here we go.

0: I'm obsessed. That was Andrew Garfield performing Sunday from Tick, Tick, Boom, the Netflix adaptation. So good. And I just was hearing from Kelsey here in the studio that apparently in that scene in the diner is just like Broadway royalty.
1: Yeah.
0: Is that right?
1: Yeah. I was saying that this particular film adaptation, in my opinion, they kind of nailed it. It feels like a love letter to musical theater, and of course to Jonathan Larson, but to musical theater as a whole. And we were saying, you know, it wasn't too much, it wasn't cheesy, it just, they really nailed it. And in this number, you have all of these cameos just every time. And this was shot during COVID, so the director, I believe it was Lin-Manuel Miranda, who directed the film, he talked about taking so many precautions during filming because he was like, none of these people can go down because of me. Like, we will not let that happen. So they also like broke up filming to make sure people weren't in the same room at the same time. And I really love that number also because it is based on the song Sunday from Sunday in the Park with George by Stephen Sondheim, which is a I don't know. Stephen Sondheim's perfect. So just it may be a perfect piece of music. Yeah, so
0: cool.
1: Big fan.
0: Awesome. Wow. Okay, so now we're going to go into a musical that I had not heard of until Spruce requested this song. So this is from In Pieces.
2: Oh, yes.
0: So this is Bloom. And this is kind of like a depiction of a first date.
2: Yeah.
0: Can you tell us more about In Pieces?
2: Fun story. I actually don't know much about In Pieces. It was like something that was like suggested to me, I think, on like TikTok. And I, from what I've gathered of it, it's a musical and it's like talking about different types and styles of relationships. And it's like a smaller amount of actors, like each playing different characters in different relationships. It's Joey Contreras, and I've heard some of his other songs from like different musicals and whatnot, and this one just has really stuck out to me, and it's really fun. So
0: nice, yeah. When I was listening to this earlier, I was kind of thinking that, you know, I feel like in a lot of ways after COVID, I think a lot of us kind of like lost certain like social skills, and we're all trying to figure things out again. And so what came to mind when I was listening to this was basically like, if you're looking for like a sort of like manual of like questions you should ask someone on a first date, this is a good sort of primer for that. So we're gonna go into Bloom from In Pieces.
3: Let's go for a walk. Maybe we'll stumble upon a place with no wait.
4: I don't know.
3: Unless you're regretting this whole date thing.
4: No, I just might be awkward.
3: First dates are allowed to be awkward. Hey, it's a nice night. Let's just enjoy each other's company.
4: I can already tell, can already see if you want to handle it well. Handle somebody like me, a type A city queen, playing opposite your James Dean.

0: ways to boil it down to why so lonely I pulled out. But let me show you what I'm about, and we'll figure it out, we'll figure it out.
1: Oh, you're charming. That's dangerous.
0: Why is that dangerous?
1: I've seen this before. Girl falls for a guy, he's sweet, very sweet, until he isolates her, drains her bank account, and somehow never gets convicted when she mysteriously disappears. I watch a lot of true crime docs.
0: Whoa, wait, so now I'm giving off serial killer vibes. You asked me out.
1: Fair, it's just dating can feel

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1: Oh, being with you seems a little dangerous.
0: Hit by a car right as we're finding love. I promise I'm not hearing wedding bells. Yet.
1: I mean, we barely know each other.
0: Exactly. Like, what's your favorite movie and your midnight treat?
1: Do you hog the covers or do you overheat?
0: And your passions, where you're headed, are you driven?
1: That's a big leap from the first questions given. Opening

0: right. That was super fun. That was Bloom from the musical In Pieces. And so, Spruce, you recommended this to me, and you also shared something about this.
1: Oh, yeah.
0: This song.
1: Fun little anecdote. So on my way to my first date with my current boyfriend, this is one of the songs that I listen to be like, pump myself up, but not get my expectations too high, and just enjoy myself. And now we've been together for over a year, and he's lovely. I love you, Max. I'm sure he's listening, so.
0: All right, so all of y'all listening, take notes if you want to. Next time you're going on a first date, definitely listen to that song. So right now, folks, to round out the hour here, we have another hour of music in store for you. So stay tuned. We're going to get into a little bit more choral music in the second hour. So definitely stay tuned. To round out the hour here, we're going to go on a little bit of a Hugh Jackman tear. we're gonna do Les Mis here, Les Miserables, for those that speak French, not including myself. So we're gonna do that, and you are tuned into Cinematic Moods here on KXLL, excellent radio, broadcasting from Klinga Ani here in Juneau, Alaska, and we are exploring the worlds of musical theater and choral music this week. So thank you for being here. I do have a little PSA real quick for those of you based here in Juneau. Tomorrow night at Thunder Mountain Middle School, KTOO is hosting a glacial outburst flood panel discussion. And that's going to be tomorrow at 6 p.m., June 30th, at Thunder Mountain Middle School Auditorium. And there's going to be a whole selection of panelists there, moderated by KTOO reporter Alex Solomon. And it's going to be a great opportunity to get updates from experts on what to expect from the flood this year, as well as to get your questions answered. So I'm dating the show a little bit if we're going to re-air. So... I'm definitely planning on attending that. So to round out the hour here, we're going into Les Mis. Keep it locked. Do you hear

0: All right. So remember when I said we were going on a Hugh Jackman tear? That's because that medley we just heard was from Deadpool versus Wolverine. And as we know, Hugh Jackman played Wolverine very well, you know. So there is, that was not actually the version of the track I meant to put in here. There is a full choral arrangement of Like a Prayer. And definitely go check that out. But yeah, just really, really fun stuff. Here on Cinematic Moods on KXLL, excellent radio, we're exploring the worlds of musical theater and choral music, and we're going to get a little bit more into choral music here soon. We just heard that massive choir on Like a Prayer. But I thought it would be great, since we do have the lady herself, Taylor Dallas Biddick, here in the studio. I was trying to think
1: of... What's he going to say?
0: Like, wow. The icon. Yeah. So, Taylor, we would love to take a listen to a track from your debut album that just came out here, if that's all right with you.
1: Absolutely. I'm so tickled that you added this. I went to the Imperial this weekend, and I told my friend who's behind the bar, like, we should play one of my songs in the Imperial. And he's like, there's no way any of your music makes sense in this bar. I was like, no, there's one song that doesn't really make sense in this bar, but I don't think anyone will notice. And it is this song. So I'm really happy that tonight it's playing on KXLL for the first time. Maybe it'll be a regular at the Imperial, unlike me.
0: So there's a little bit of a backup choir you have here on this track.
1: Yes, featuring Liz Snyder and Paige Sparks.
0: Awesome. So we're going to head into it right now. This is Stockades by Taylor Dallas Vidic.

0: Absolute banger from Taylor Dallas Vidic. That was Stockades. Thank you, Taylor, for your service.
1: Oh my gosh, my pleasure, Spencey.
0: This was on the half of the album that I didn't get to really participate too much in, but we love it. Love it. And we are going to, next up, we're going to do a little a track from a musical, Waitress the Musical. Mm-hmm. And Taylor, you actually sang this song with the Juno Symphony, with a full orchestra.
1: Thanks to you, my friend, for orchestrating this song for an entire symphony.
0: Mm-hmm. What?
1: Yeah, oh. I did get to do that one time. That was pretty cool. That was when I peaked, and then I made an album, and then I think I peaked again. But it's all downhill from here, you know?
0: Here's to peaking over and over again.
1: Amen, Spence.
0: So, this is She Used to Be Mine by Sarah Bareilles.

0: gorgeous, gorgeous stuff there. That was Sleep by Eric Whitaker. And before that, we had Hide and Seek by Imogen Heap. You may have recognized that as it was sampled by Jason Derulo on one of his tracks. So, but that's the original, Imogen Heap. Amazing stuff. Yeah, Eric Whitaker, really cool choral music.
1: Yeah, yeah, got to. Kelsey, did you also do that song in high school or did you do it in college?
2: High school.
1: High school, yeah. Kelsey and I have both gotten to do that song. And now I'm, and Tim?
3: I haven't gotten to do it. I've seen it performed, but yeah.
1: Okay, cool. I think we need to cover that, you guys. I think we'll take a break from movie nights and the four of us will learn that 7-part song. I can't wait to debut it at Folkfest in 2027.
2: Please, no one hold us to that.
0: Yeah, gorgeous, gorgeous stuff here. We're going to switch things up just a little bit here. We're going to sort of hear some choral music from video games. You probably know that there are some really amazing video game soundtracks out there with huge orchestras and choirs. And so right now we're going to go into a track from Baldur's Gate 3. This is the choral version of The Power. And then after that, we're going to hear a track from The Witcher 3 Wild Hunt here on Cinematic Moods here on KXLL. Excellent radio broadcasting from Klingit Ani. Enjoy.

0: right, that was The Trail from The Witcher 3 Wild Hunt soundtrack. Before that, we had The Power from the Baldur's Gate 3 soundtrack. It's funny, these video games, it's like the third ones are always the best in some ways, but maybe it's the most recent, you know, but it's like, what, third time's the charm? I don't know, but... Not no shade intended.
1: They just keep peeking, you know?
0: That's right, over and over. So I have...

massively popular video game from the last couple years. And so this is the track that plays when you fight this optional boss, and her name is Renala, Queen of the Full Moon. And she is a vision, and she's a tragic character who is the mother of demigods, and she tragedy befalls her, and she turns to practicing reincarnation. And so this is a really beautiful track from the Elden Ring soundtrack.

0: right, that was a track called It Was Mine by Shelby Natasha, and Shelby is one of my oldest and dearest friends in this world. We were children together, and it's been really wonderful to see her musical career blossom. She's doing amazing things down in Seattle, and I haven't listened to her music in a hot second, and so that was really nice to hear that. And before that, we had Evenstar from The Lord of the Rings, The Two Towers soundtrack. And right now, we are going to hear a little bit from the Bulgarian State Television Women's Choir. My friends here in the studio, have y'all dipped into the world of these choirs?
1: Yet. Absolutely not. I'm so happy to do it right here in studio with all of you.
2: Same.
3: Yeah, this will be my first, so.
0: Okay, I'm so excited to share it with you. And yeah, this is kind of like a micro genre of music. It's just this insane choral music coming out of Bulgaria. I think that was mostly really popping off in like the 60s through 80s. So here we go. This track I will not try to pronounce, but it is incredible. So here we go.

0: All right, yeah. So if you want to get deep into that world, it's just so breathtaking and just intense, and there's all these folk songs and so cool. Just look up Bulgarian women's choir, and there are several different groups. There's like a radio recording group, there's the television choir. What did you guys think?
1: I am. So, first of all, yes, a resounding yes. I'm so curious how you came to, like,
0: Okay,
1: know.
0: it's funny because I know exactly how I came across it,
1: Yes.
0: and it is because, so I believe there is a track in the anime film Akira, from the 80s, and I believe it's in there, and then I tune into NTS, which is an online radio, pretty frequently, and someone was airing an episode that was like a bunch of music from Akira and like inspirations for the soundtrack of that film, and that's how I
1: Incredible.
0: that's how I came
1: Yeah, I
0: across it.
1: love. So cool.
0: It's so cool. So folks, here we've got just about 10 minutes left on the show here. We're gonna dip right back into the musical theater world to close out the show, and we are going to hear a track from The Greatest Showman.
2: Yes.
1: Yay.
0: Yeah, so this is going to be dedicated to Pride Month, and of course all of us here, we celebrate Pride all year long. So this track is called This Is Me, and would anyone like to say anything going into it?
2: Oh, they're both looking at me. I've done this number as a drag act for going on 10 years now.
1: Yeah.
2: And the very first time I did it was after a really rough winter, and we were all living in Skagway at that point, and it was a very cathartic track for me, and it was lovely because we were at the Red Onion Saloon. Taylor and Kelsey were both working there, and Kelsey choreographed this for me, and I had all of the Red Onion Madams as my backup dancers, and I've gotten to do it again over the years. And actually, at last year's Glitz, I was able to redo this act and have Kels choreograph it yet again for me. So it's
0: Wow.
2: really this song is very personal to me, and very personal to all of these lovely people that I'm here with. So, yeah.
3: Yeah.
0: Yay, I didn't know any of that. Oh my goodness. I'm so
3: We
0: excited.
3: can speak in decades now.
2: I
3: That's
2: really can.
3: jarring.
2: Isn't that
3: Oh my
2: crazy?
3: gosh.
0: All right, well, this is me.

0: right. That was This Is Me from The Greatest Showman. And you've been listening to Cinematic Moods here on KXLL Juno. Excellent radio. Broadcasting from Klingit Ani. And for the last 2 hours, we've been diving into the worlds of musical theater and choral music. Thank you very much for being here. To my guests here in the studio, Taylor, Kelsey, Spruce, thank you so much for being here and sharing some of your knowledge and recommendations for us.
1: Thanks for having us.
2: Yeah, this has been absolutely amazing. It's so fun to get to hang out with all of y'all.
3: Wow. Yep. It really does take something like a radio show for us all to actually clear our schedules to see each other. Hot damn. Yeah. Until we start having these movie nights.
0: Oh, yeah. Well, until then, this is Cinematic Moods. Thank you for listening. We're here every Monday evening. 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We are going to send you off tonight with an incredible number. We're already hearing a little bit of it here. This

0: Hey guys, you ready to let the dogs out?
1: What? Do what?
0: Let the dogs out, you know, like, who let the dogs out? Who
2: brought this guy along?

0: Get out the
1: Hey, this is Erica.
2: And this is Jocelyn.
1: And we are Brown Sugar. 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

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Yo, what up? 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
1: Ihani Washte, this is Witty Young Man. 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

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This is only a test. This is a test of the emergency alert system. 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
1: You know who it is. You see, I tried to

0: That's good. It's hard to trace, I guess.
1: Wait, you changed your name to
0: McLovin? McLovin? What kind of a stupid name is that, Fogel? What, are you trying to be an Irish R&B singer?

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I get on my hopes, solo biking in Central Park, posing my half as a riddle. You're listening to KXLL Juno, excellent radio.

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Had to work hard to see the God in me, but I know it's time. If you're trying to get up top, keep reaching. Listen, I'm trying to beat the mountain too. 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I ain't really decided else to do, but be grateful. 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

money. 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

0: I think we're going with Vulnerable Volume 1. Because if we do summer, if we do Vulnerable Summer, then it's like, if we want to do it next summer, then what do we call it? Vulnerable Summer Volume 2. If we want to drop a mixtape in the fall.
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1: My mama, but you said worry later.

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I've been fishing for a minute, for a minnow. Only I know that a pawn is a trade and a rookie for a castle like tuition for a final. Playing hooky for a tassel, spend a minute on a minor. 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

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Yo, what up? 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
0: In the club, we are all family. 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
1: Called my mama, but she said worry later. 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
2: I have chosen to perform the title track off of my critically reviewed limited reality series, A Little Bit Alexis. Feel free to sing along. Okay. Are you ready? Let's do it. I'm a little bit. I'm a little bit. I'm a little bit. I'm a little bit of la la la la la la la. A little bit Alexis.
3: Yes.
2: La la la.
3: Wonderful.
2: Are you saying I booked it?

heaven's dungeon. In place of the devil's sunset, the faith of the clever races, the hate that the rebel runs with. You can look into my face, see the weather.

Yeah, 2015, I had a heartbreak for the second time. What a testing time. Still in school, you know the testing times. Bills still, why I stress tonight. Nearly 24 from barely hungry.

car was spinning. Should've hit at least four other cars, I didn't. It came after making those same decisions. You know, the same ones that was tempting me. So it was cool, man, I learned my lesson, I'm chilling. In 2018, I learned lessons and learned feelings were worth giving attention and sad confessions that turned GFs to X's and turned moments into template to help me tell a message. I'm here up in the present.

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The one I used to lay up with. Damn. 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

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I can see a limit, I can see a body, I can feel a difference. A thing called time, yeah, I track it with the digits. Satellite business, I was in space. Communication with the energy, for forgiveness. Communication with the energy, disappearing. Communication with the memory, reappearing. The love and the care and the words I was given. The memory is fading like a dream, but I'm carried by a spirit and I'm back living in it. Through the eyes of my child, I can see an inner vision. Through the eyes of my child, I can see you in my vision. 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Through the eyes of my child, I can see you in my vision. 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
1: No. But in DeClerb, we all fam.
0: What?
1: In DeClerb, we all fam.
0: I don't... In the club, we are all family. Are you racist?
2: Yeah. Yeah. Overstated.

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Sometimes I drink about it, sometimes I get-

0: I have chosen to perform the title track off of my critically reviewed limited reality series, A Little Bit Alexis. Feel free to sing along. Okay. Are you ready? Let's do it. I'm a little bit. I'm a little bit. I'm a little bit. I'm a little bit of la la la la la la la. A little bit of Alexis.
1: Yes.
0: La la la.
1: Wonderful.
0: Are you saying I booked it?

You're listening to KXLL Juno. The universe gonna get these hands eventually.

0: You said a man is not a necessity, a man is a luxury.
1: Like dessert. Yeah. A man is absolutely not a necessity.
0: Did you mean that to sound mean and bitter?
1: Oh, not at all. I adore dessert. I love men. I think men are the coolest. But you don't really need them to live. My mom said to me, you know, sweetheart, one day you should settle down and marry a rich man. And I said, Mom, I am a rich man.

0: treaty story, of course, begins before there was a United States, because it was nation to nation amongst the native nations and the European nations.
1: The story's told with lies, lies, lies.
2: The treaty signed.
3: Since the founding of this country, the U.S. government has made and broken over 500 treaties with various Indian tribes all across our nation.

they were unilateral agreements between two sovereigns, meaning that it was indigenous people here and the U.S. government, and it was equal. We still retain that. The other way that it's supported and retained, even though the U.S. government refuses sometimes to recognize that, and maybe these younger people that are listening to this can change this, because this is about healing. It's about forgiving. Do you know what the sixth article of the U.S. Constitution is? That treaties are the supreme law of the land. It actually says that in the U.S. Constitution. Treaties are the supreme law of the land.

0: out that the problem with treaties begins not on the native side, but like many problems, begins on the western side.
1: The U.S. government has made and broken over 500 treaties with various Indian tribes.
2: Most of the non-native people think of Indian treaties as Indian treaties. They don't think of them as their treaties. And these are everyone's treaties. These are the United States and the Native Nations. And we all have rights and we all have responsibilities. The United States gained a territory over which to govern through treaties. If you don't know treaty, and I'm not talking about treaty law, but if you don't know treaties, you just don't know American history.
3: But never mind. The treaty signed. The treaty signed.
4: Why is it important that the American people understand this? I mean, most people study a little bit about Native American history and maybe in school, but then it for many, I think it disappears from our daily news diet. So why was this important, and specifically the treaty? Why look at the treaties?
5: We felt the United States, we felt the people needed a civics lesson and a reminder that the Constitution doesn't just refer to the federal government and the state governments, it also refers to the Indian tribes.

0: live among you, well disguised.
1: Since the founding of this country, the U.S. government has made and broken over 500 treaties with various Indian tribes all across our nation.
0: But never mind.
2: Hey, this is Erica.
3: And this is Jocelyn.
2: And we are Brown Sugar. And you're listening to Sounds
3: as Sweet as Sugar.
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3: In Juneau, Alaska.

0: This is a top to, you know, what we use on stage, but it's very, very special because if you can see, the numbers all go to 11. Look, right across the board, 11, 11, 11.
1: And most of the amps go up to 10.
0: Exactly.
1: Does that mean it's louder? Is it any louder?
0: Well, it's one louder, isn't it? It's not 10. You see, most blokes, you know, be playing at 10. You're on 10 here, all the way up, all the way up, all the way up. You're on 10 on your guitar. Where can you go from there? Where?
1: I don't know.
0: Nowhere, exactly. What we do is if we need that extra push over the cliff, you know what we do?
1: Put it up to 11.
0: 11, exactly. One louder.
1: Why don't you just make 10 louder and make 10 be the top number and make that a little louder?
0: These go to 11.

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Do I have the entirety of the Heated Rivalry soundtrack downloaded? Yes, I do. Have I listened to all of that a million times? How many times have I listened to all the things she said? I don't even know at this point. I'm obsessed.

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1: In Juneau, Alaska. I can hear you.

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1: From the KTOO Newsroom, I'm Mike Lane. A new jiu-jitsu studio opened in Juneau this month. It's a nonprofit, and its founders say they want it to be a welcoming and approachable space for anyone who wants to get into the sport. KTOO's Yvonne Crumry went to a beginner class. By putting someone in a chokehold for the first time, she learns firsthand what it means to have a space built on trust, care, and mutual respect.
2: Right off the bat, I wasn't prepared, and I definitely wasn't prepared physically. I didn't have shorts to wear under my gi. That's the jacket, pants, and belt ensemble people typically practice jiu-jitsu in.
3: Sometimes the pants come down a little bit.
4: Totally. That's one of the things I envisioned when I was dreading this today, was getting pants.
2: But Flow State Jiu-Jitsu and Yoga founding member Skylar Bayer saved me from that fate. She found shorts for me. Once we were all suited up, we began to practice holds that everyone else had already learned. Of course, I was the only new person. Bear walked me through what's called a mount, demonstrating on a willing volunteer.
5: I'm on top of her, her back's on the mat. This is a very, very bad position for her, because my hips are on top of her hips. It means I can, like, choke her, break her arms, all sorts of things. And then
2: that willing volunteer was Margaret Katzik, and Katzik quickly threw her off in a graceful motion. Then it was my turn to escape. Sure. I wormed my way out from under Katzik less gracefully. She was a good sport about it. Next, the three of us practiced a chokehold. This was harder for me. Instructor Becca Carboneau checked in on us.
6: Yep. Bring these elbows in and down.
7: How's that feel, Margaret? What are these?
2: Katzik kindly indicated I wasn't really doing that much of a chokehold.
4: Yeah, I'm kind of afraid to choke her. Okay.
7: You're good.
4: Yeah.
7: She's fine.
2: But getting over fear is sort of what this whole thing is about, Bear told me.
8: One of the things that often happens when people do martial arts is they become more confident.
2: Yeah.
8: So the way they just carry themselves makes them less likely to be targeted.
2: She told me the space is built on consent, trust, and care for the people you're literally grappling with. The people in the holds tap out when they hit their limits, tapping either on their partner's arms or legs or on the mat. Instructor Carboneau told me before class that Flow State started as a way to share jiu-jitsu with the community. She says they try and bring that mutual respect off the mat and into every area of the business.
7: Yeah, so there's a group of us in town that have trained jiu-jitsu for a long time in different spaces, started in different areas, but became a good group of training partners and friends over time, and all really value different styles of training, diversity of thought and experiences.
2: Anne Carboneau loves jiu-jitsu. She's good at it, and she competes across the country.
7: I got bored of running and lifting. I needed something more mentally engaging, and if you do jiu-jitsu, you like, can't think about literally anything else when you're trying not to get strangled.
2: Bear, who was acting as my personal coach for the evening, walked me through another hold and escape, the backpack hold. We're seated on the mat. First, she wraps her legs around my waist from behind me like a koala. Then her arms slide under my armpit and over my shoulder.
9: This is what's going to control you really well, and so what she was just going over was, like, how to escape that. Okay. Like, wiggle out like a little animal.
7: Yep.
9: Okay.
7: Yep.
2: And wiggle out I did. Then she shows me how to choke someone from behind. She did it first, and then I got over my fears, and I tried. I did a bit better this time. After class, I checked back in with Margaret Katzik to make sure there were no hard feelings about my attempt to choke her. There wasn't. She said she started learning jiu-jitsu years ago for the self-defense aspect. But now, she keeps coming back because it really engages her.
10: Like, I play softball, basketball, volleyball. It's just such a different sport. Yeah, like, I think it just mindful strength. Strengthen, like, your mind and body. I think it touches all those aspects.
2: And she stays engaged, even when she's not in class, by thinking about how to improve her escapes. She hopes the space will encourage more people to give the sport a shot.
10: You just got to try it. You're starting out at the same place that anybody else has started out.
2: And Flow State also has yoga classes. But this beginner class was enough for me. Tapping out in Juneau, I'm Yvonne Crumry.
1: 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From KTOO, I'm Mike Lane. 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
2: She doesn't even go here. Stupid.

0: this EP. What are we doing? I think we're going with Vulnerable Volume 1. 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Vulnerable Summer Volume 2. If we want to drop a mixtape in the fall.
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1: Second of all, hold on your first fresh stone, couple bars alone. 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

to see I'm falling, cause the seed is falling. 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
1: From the KTOO Newsroom, I'm Mike Lane. During the last weekend of LGBTQ plus Pride Month, Juno's drag artists put together a sold-out show at a new venue in town. People there said the show is a celebration of community, love, and resistance. KTOO's Alex Solomon has more.
2: 3 days of performances, 15 drag artists, bubbles, a giant rainbow flag, Cookie Monster, sequins, glitter, and glam. This is Glitz, Juno's annual LGBTQ plus Pride extravaganza. And this year, more than 300 people attended. It's drag king Ruben Strange's third drag performance. Dressed as Sailor Mercury, a character in the Sailor Moon anime franchise, Ruben Strange lip-synced, danced, and blew bubbles into the crowd to a song mashup of I Wanna Break Free and Fat Bottom Girls by Queen. Strange hung out in the lobby during intermission.
3: But it was great. It was amazing. I loved how I had a bubble gun. My bubble gun just everywhere. And people were just like having a blast with it. And that's my favorite part.
2: Offstage, Strange says she's a trans woman who came out at the age of 30. And she says Glitz means what Pride means to her.
3: It's this like out and loud megaphone of we are here, we belong here, we're not going anywhere. It is resistance.
2: Carly Lemieux spent Friday volunteering at the cash register, exchanging cash for dollar bills so attendees could shower the performers with tips. She says Glitz, to her, means community.
4: The people and the creativity and the love and the openness, and I'm like, these are my people, this is where I need to be.
2: She says she felt welcomed into the Juno drag scene. Juno drag is organized by local drag artist Gigi Monroe, who started Glitz in 2015. The show is filled with gender expression in the form of glamorous outfits, lip-syncing, and dancing. This year, it was held at the Aurora Grand Theater. The theater will officially open in July, but has hosted a couple of pop-up shows while undergoing renovations. Weaving through the plush theater seats, drag queen Aria B. Cassadine belts out I'm So Excited by the Pointer Sisters. She's traveled from Chicago to sing live at Juno's biggest drag event of the year. Cassadine has competed in drag competitions and pageants across the country. She was a finalist on RuPaul's show Queen of the Universe and won Miss Gay Black America in 2018. This is her first time at Juno Glitz. It's an audience member's first time at Glitz, too. Bethany Gasson is a life coach who has lived in Juno for around 18 years.
5: Absolutely, my biggest thing is being authentic to who you are. So for me, this is everything that I talk about.
2: Gasson says she's not a member of the LGBTQ plus community herself, but is supportive of family members who are. And in a flashy rhinestone jumpsuit, it's clear she got the outfit memo. In Juno, I'm Alex Solomon.
1: That's news for now. From KTOO, I'm Mike Lane. Thanks for listening.

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Bitty bitty, there's a numerologist. Got your number where I live. I'ma get you out of pocket like a quarterback blitz. That's an everyday faucet, make it wet, make a rinse. 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Got a pad on your list, got a pad on your lot. 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
1: Spoons.
0: Spoons.

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0: KXLL Juno, broadcasting excellent radio from the homelands of the Aucoin. Music for people who listen. Hi, this is Alex Solomon, KTOO's climate and environment reporter. I'm moderating a panel discussion and audience Q&A about Juno's glacial outburst flood at Thunder Mountain Middle School on June 30th at 6 p.m., and I'd love to see you there. Panelists will include scientists, engineers, and public safety officials. Hear about the latest science and how officials are planning to protect Valley neighborhoods, and get your questions answered. Join us at Thunder Mountain Middle School on June 30th at 6 p.m. For more details, go to ktoo.org.
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1: From the KTOO Newsroom, I'm Mike Lane. During the last weekend of LGBTQ plus Pride Month, Juno's drag artists put together a sold-out show at a new venue in town. People there said the show is a celebration of community, love, and resistance. KTOO's Alex Solomon has more.
2: 3 days of performances, 15 drag artists, Bubbles, a giant rainbow flag, Cookie Monster, sequins, glitter, and glam. This is Glitz, Juno's annual LGBTQ plus Pride extravaganza. And this year, more than 300 people attended. It's drag king Ruben Strange's third drag performance. Dressed as Sailor Mercury, a character in the Sailor Moon anime franchise, Ruben Strange lip-synced, danced, and blew bubbles into the crowd to a song mashup of I Wanna Break Free and Fat Bottom Girls by Queen. Strange hung out in the lobby during intermission.
3: But it was great. It was amazing. I loved how I had a bubble gun just everywhere, and people were just like having a blast with it, and that's my favorite part.
2: Offstage, Strange says she's a trans woman who came out at the age of 30. And she says Glitz means what Pride means to her.
3: It's this, like, out and loud megaphone of we are here, we belong here, we're not going anywhere. It is resistance.
2: Carly Lemieux spent Friday volunteering at the cash register, exchanging cash for dollar bills so attendees could shower their performers with tips. She says Glitz, to her, means community.
4: The people and the creativity and the love and the openness, and I'm like, these are my people, this is where I need to be.
2: She says she felt welcomed into the Juno drag scene. Juno drag is organized by local drag artist Gigi Monroe, who started Glitz in 2015. The show is filled with gender expression in the form of glamorous outfits, lip-syncing, and dancing. This year, it was held at the Aurora Grand Theater. The theater will officially open in July, but has hosted a couple of pop-up shows while undergoing renovations. Weaving through the plush theater seats, drag queen Aria B. Cassadine belts out I'm So Excited by the Pointer Sisters. She's traveled from Chicago to sing live at Juno's biggest drag event of the year. Cassadine has competed in drag competitions and pageants across the country. She was a finalist on RuPaul's show Queen of the Universe and won Miss Gay Black America in 2018. This is her first time at Juno Glitz. It's an audience member's first time at Glitz, too. Bethany Gasson is a life coach who has lived in Juno for around 18 years.
5: Absolutely, my biggest thing is being authentic to who you are. So for me, this is everything that I talk about.
2: Gasson says she's not a member of the LGBTQ plus community herself, but is supportive of family members who are. And in a flashy rhinestone jumpsuit, it's clear she got the outfit memo. In Juno, I'm Alex Solomon.
1: That's news for now. From KTOO, I'm Mike Lane. Thanks for listening.

This 4th of July, KTOO wants to thank you in person. After losing federal funding this year, your financial support kept us whole while we chart our path forward. We are so grateful. Stop by the KTOO building during the parade for free root beer floats and the opportunity to chat with our staff and board. Again, that's root beer floats on us during the 4th of July parade at KTOO. See you there.

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I'm excited and I feel relaxed and I'm ready to party with the best of them. And I'm gonna go downtown.

Hi, this is Alex Solomon, KTOO's climate and environment reporter. I'm moderating a panel discussion and audience Q&A about Juno's glacial outburst flood at Thunder Mountain Middle School on June 30th at 6 p.m., and I'd love to see you there. 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

0: Check this out. Yo, what up? This is Killer Priest. One time for your mind, Wu-Tang Clan. We vibing out to KXLL, Excellent Radio in Juneau, Alaska.
1: Jam.

0: You're listening to KTOO's Tlingit Word of the Week. And this week's word comes from Cushtuck U, Bill Fawcett. The word this week is hoots.
1: Hoots.
0: That means brown bear. And here's a sentence.
1: It's where on the good of hoots.
0: Where is the brown bear walking to? Let's hear it again.
1: Hoots.
0: Brown bear. Gunnish cheese to Khne Lance Twitchell, Gold Belt Heritage Foundation, and the University of Alaska Southeast for this audio.
2: Cushtuck o ish Bill Fawcett was slúchach adi and the child of a southern Tishoni man who passed away before Bill was born. His mother later married Tsihua Bill Fawcett, who helped raise Bill. He lived on Occoquan Ani and enjoyed working with advanced language learners, helping them answer difficult questions about the language.
0: And come back next week for another KTOO Tlingit Word of the Week.

She dances on my tongue. I know it's just a hunch, but she might be the one.

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This 4th of July, KTOO wants to thank you in person. After losing federal funding this year, your financial support kept us whole while we chart our path forward. We are so grateful. Stop by the KTOO building during the parade for free root beer floats and the opportunity to chat with our staff and board. Again, that's root beer floats on us during the 4th of July parade at KTOO. We'll see you there.

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Yeah, I don't wanna be judged, I just wanna be me. Even though we buy chains, we just wanna be free. 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

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We split the profit with the people, we be all lit. Top 10, not 10, we all in. Yeah. Yeah. 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Keep your mind, body on pressure, give your time when it's needed. Know a man gonna be a man if he don't work, he ain't needin'. How he made it up by the figures like he must a new magic. Lost a homeboy to the drugs, man, I ain't trying to go backwards. 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Man, I gotta shake this, wake up, move with a purpose. 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I done lost out so much, trying to live to your standards. I done made problems my problems, now I barely can breathe. The little boy father about nothing, so I roll up my sleeve. I was always good at everything, especially my dreams. But lately I ain't really been myself, ain't strong as I seemed. I've been hustling day in, day out, belong to the streets. But sometimes you gotta be a deadbeat when the kids gotta eat. But she...

on God. It's like, blue slides, I've been sliding through your hoe. Presidential rollies, I took big risks. We split the profit with the people, we be all lit. Top 10, 9-10, we all in. Blue slides, I've been sliding through your hoe. Yeah, yeah. Kicking all that gangsta, didn't check in. Heavy in these streets, to me it weighed in. Got me a little money, now we best friends. If Kamala free the homies, we be all lit. Really tried to strike me out, the reason why I don't miss. You hate me then, but love me now. Say a piece, I hold it down. It's shady on these holy grounds. The devil on the TV, gotta act like it ain't creepy. You see what I see? You really cancel. I ain't with it now. We were screaming mental health, and now we wanna kill them all. Lord, please forgive me for the day I finally fall apart. Come to you with open arms, heard you good at healing hearts. Some things you can't explain, dealing with that early pain. They don't want you up, our own people vote us. I don't see what I respect, your hoe is all regrets. Better day, I started fresh. Blue slides, I'm on their neck. Blue slides, I've been sliding through their hoes. Presidential rollies, I took big risks. We split the profit with the people, we be all in. Top 10, not 10, but we all in. Come on. Yeah. Blue slides, I've been sliding through your hoes.

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0: Summer on tour. 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Money don't buy experience. 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I wanna let it go, but it's gone. I buried my mom last year. 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And I love my niece, my nephew. 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And my life on the speed of my own. Still reciting, I speak through the poems. I'm so grateful I kept my composure. And do remember the things that I told you. 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We can still conquer the culture. We gon' fight, that don't mean that it's over. You're the angel looking over my shoulder.
1: Let go. Free your mind, live your life, feed your soul. 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

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Men move mountains, next day same men move ounces.

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0: You said a man is not a necessity, a man is a luxury.
1: Like dessert. Yeah. A man is absolutely not a necessity.
0: Did you mean that to sound mean and bitter?
1: Oh, not at all. I adore dessert. I love men. I think men are the coolest. But you don't really need them to live. My mom said to me, you know, sweetheart, one day you should settle down and marry a rich man. And I said, Mom, I am a rich man.

0: As a kid growing up in West Philadelphia, Jeffrey Towns saw local DJs playing records at block parties and was spellbound.
1: Like, he played a record, everybody cheered. I want to do what he does because he makes people happy.
0: As it turns out, Jeff had a knack for it. And alongside his friend Will Smith, DJ Jazzy Jeff and the Fresh Prince were hip-hop pioneers, selling millions of albums and winning the first rap Grammy, a ceremony he boycotted.
1: But for you to have eight country and western categories and you exclude the only hip-hop category you have, we kind of felt disrespected. And we were just kind of like, we're not going.
0: Today for Sense of Place, Jeff stops by to talk about the early days of hip-hop and DJ culture in Philly, his studio, A Touch of Jazz, where he produced artists like Jill Scott and The Roots, and how he continues to mentor musicians in Philly and beyond. It's DJ Jazzy Jeff coming up. I'm Kaleo. This is World Cafe. So glad you're here. Later in the hour, we've got a conversation from the archives. Questlove talking with David Dye about Philly's neo-soul scene. The Roots get us started.

From NPR, it's World Cafe. Hey, I'm Kaleo. DJ Jazzy Jeff is a hip-hop legend. Let's count the ways. Starting with his partnership alongside the Fresh Prince, Will Smith. One of rap's first superstar duos, they sold millions of albums and won the first ever hip-hop Grammy back in 1989. Then there's his turn in the 90s as a producer, working with Jill Scott, The Roots, and many more at his Old City studio, A Touch of Jazz. And you can't forget, he's an incredible turntablist, a scratching genius and pioneer. And to top it off, he mentors young musicians and builds community and connections through his playlist retreat. Plus, he's just the coolest. For our Sense of Place Philadelphia series, Jeff dropped by our studios to talk about growing up in West Philly, how he and Will Smith ended up teaming up, and the origins of his stage name. Our conversation in a minute. But first, how about a touch of jazz? It's DJ Jazzy Jeff and the Fresh Prince on World Cafe.

0: A Touch of Jazz. It's DJ Jazzy Jeff and the Fresh Prince here on World Cafe from their 1987 debut, Rock the House. My guest today is the magnificent DJ Jazzy Jeff. I'm Kaleo. It's World Cafe for Sense of Place Philadelphia. We have a lot of ground to cover today, you know, on Philly, on music and hip hop, DJing and beyond, and of course your place in it all. So I kind of want to start in the beginnings. What was your first introduction to DJing?
1: I think growing up in West Philly, we would have a lot of block parties.
0: Yeah.
1: And it's funny because the generation right before me, I kind of came right on the cusp. The generation right before me were nothing but bands that would play at the block party. So it used to be the bands, and then the DJ would play after the band. He was kind of, I don't want to say the afterthought, but the bands were the main focus.
0: Yeah.
1: And then in a few years, it kind of switched that the bands opened up and then the DJ was the main focus. But just going around to the block parties and watching these guys play music and make people have a good time. It was as simple as that. Like, he played a record, everybody cheered. I want to do what he does because he makes people happy. And it really started from house parties in the neighborhood, you know, that you were the guys that would bring your stack of 45s and play the music, you know, for people to dance. And it just kept growing.
0: Yeah. And you said something like every block had a DJ.
1: Yes.
0: Tell me about that philosophy.
1: Well, because it was so many people playing music that you had to be really good to go to someone else's neighborhood and play, because that means you're the guy who's local to the neighborhood isn't getting a chance to play. So, you know, what we would do a lot of times is we would take our equipment out to the park.
0: Okay.
1: You know, because then you're getting people from other neighborhoods, and that was kind of your way of getting your name out there. That was social media before it was social media.
0: The park.
1: You had to kind of be out in the social space to let people know what you could do. But there were a million DJs. And then, you know, I was just somebody that I befriended a lot of those guys that, you know, instead of trying to take the party away from them, you played the party with them.
0: When you think about the beginnings of hip hop, so much of the music that was being sampled and taken was hip hop and soul.
1: Yes.
0: You got your nickname because you weren't necessarily leaning into the funk, right? Is that correct?
1: No.
0: No?
1: So,
0: okay.
1: Actually, my original name was Mixmaster Jeff.
0: Okay.
1: There was a store on 69th Street called The Balcony, and that's where everybody would go to get their names put on their shirt. I need to let you know that Mixmaster Jeff was really expensive. So a friend of mine started calling me Jazzy Jeff. So when I went in and I started counting my coins to realize that I might have got Mixed Matt and that was all I could afford, I decided to put Jazzy Jeff on my shirt.
0: Okay, so nothing about the music that
1: Not at all. Not at all.
0: It was
1: a financial decision.
0: Okay, well, speak on that tip. What does the name Corner Boys mean to you?
1: Oh, man, that was one of the early records in Philly that, you know, very early on in hip hop, when there were a couple of groups and a couple of record companies that wanted to make records because my name was known in the city, they wanted someone to do scratching on the records, and I got the call, which was great, you know, because this was before Jazzy Jeff and the Fresh Prince. And I really thought I was just going to ride off into the sunset, that I'd be able to show my kids one day my name on a record.
0: I got that record too, Jazzy Jeff Scratch. So yes. I want to play people just a few seconds of it, because this is back in 1985.
1: Yes.
0: Take a listen here on World Cafe. It's DJ Jazzy Jeff.

0: This is Sense of Place Philadelphia. We are here with DJ Jazzy Jeff. It's World Cafe. Wow, man. It must have been an amazing time to be in a place on the ground level of hip-hop coming up. You know, so many people talk about New York as, mm-hmm. you know, but Philly had its own thing going on,
1: absolutely.
0: Too. Can you talk about what made Philly stand out, what made it unique in terms of what it was doing with hip-hop?
1: You know what's funny? And so much of this goes because this was pre-social media.
0: Mm-hmm.
1: We had no definitive understanding of what they were doing in New York. The only way that we got that was cassette tapes that might have came down that you knew someone in New York that you got a chance to hear what they were doing. What we were doing in Philly was we were doing what we thought they were doing in New York, not realizing that we were creating our own ecosystem. We were doing it a little bit different. New York was very much so focused on the rapper first and the DJ second.
0: Mm-hmm.
1: And in Philly, we kind of flipped it around. It was more about the DJ first and then the rapper second. And we didn't understand that until we started going to New York or started going to DC and these other areas and realized that what we were doing was a little bit different than what they were doing. It wasn't a better or worse. It was just different. And it was kind of like the first time that people got a chance to see, oh man, they do it like this over there, but look at how they're doing it over here. Like it was an amazing time.
0: I'd love for you to name some names, like, because I know you were part of that scene in the 80s, but who were the people lifting up? Or better yet, what was the epicenter? Because I know you talked about the park being like a social ground, but was there a club?
1: Well, you know what's funny? We did not have clubs back then.
0: Okay.
1: So if it wasn't the Belmont Plateau where you had to get out there early on a Sunday and hopefully you had some equipment to set your stuff up to just play for everybody in the city, because everybody in the city came out to the Plateau on a Sunday because it would be a DJ setup and, you know, you got a chance to hear people from all over the city. But if it wasn't that, it was ballrooms. It was the Wynn Ballroom in Winfield. It was the Hotel Philadelphia that was on, I want to say, Broad Street downtown. It was a lot of the YMCAs, YMCA on 52nd Street, the YMCA at Broad and Masters. These were the places that the local promoters would throw events and we would go. Like, it would almost be a tour. It was a church in North Philadelphia called Holy Souls that everyone did it. It was the Unitarian Church down on Chestnut Street on Chestnut
0: 21st,
1: Street.
0: 22nd, yeah.
1: But these were places that had ballrooms that they would rent out and promoters would go and DJs would come and people would come. And this is where you kind of cut your teeth.
0: Wow, that is so cool. This is World Cafe. We're here with DJ Jazzy Jeff. Your partnership with Will Smith helped bring Philadelphia hip-hop to the rest of the country mm-hmm. and the rest of the world. What do you remember about your first meeting?
1: Well, I knew of him, and we had interaction before we actually got together.
0: Yeah,
1: because,
0: yeah.
1: Like I said, that there was a DJ on every block.
0: Mm-hmm.
1: He was a part of a different crew. So sometimes at the Wynn Ballroom, the guys that I played with and the guys he played with, we would be on the same show. So we would all speak to each other and laugh and joke. And this goes back to that social media thing. I got a call to do a house party on I want to say, 59th and Woodcrest in Winfield. And I picked up the phone and I called the MC that I had at the time, mm-hmm. and he didn't answer. He wasn't home.
0: No voicemail, no
1: Listen,
0: no pagers,
1: you couldn't
0: no nothing.
1: Page him, you couldn't text him. He wasn't home. So I went to do the party by myself. Took my equipment, went up to 59th and Woodcrest. What I didn't realize is it was right next door to Will's house. So Will's whole thing was, I'm trying to figure out who they got to do a party on my block aside from me. And then when he saw me, because I was pretty known in the city at the time, he was like, oh, they got Jeff. So Will came down when we were setting up, and he was just kind of like, where's Ice? Because that was the guy that was with me. And I was like, he never answered the phone. And Will was like, you mind if I rock with you tonight? And I was like, no. And it was one of the most amazing nights that I had. And when we were finished and packing up the equipment, we were laughing and joking and talking about how good it was. And I was like, hey, I have a function on Broad and Masters tomorrow. Do you want to come? And he was like, yeah. And that was 40 years ago.
0: And that's history making, that moment right there. And all, you know, chance
1: happening.
0: Just
1: because someone didn't answer their phone.
0: Oh, man. I wouldn't want to talk to that guy. I'd probably be like, what?
1: It's crazy. I was texting with him this morning. It was just weird timing.
0: That's serendipitous. So, like, aside from being pioneers in hip-hop, like, you put out 5 albums in 6 years. Like, can I hear a little bit about your work ethic, how y'all's work together? Because it feels like it was driven.
1: Yeah, we, you know what, Will and I, we did 2 different things. My job was to make the music and allow him a comfortable place for him to deliver what he wanted to deliver.
0: Mm-hmm.
1: And what we used to always talk about is the most difficult thing was the concept. Like, if Will had a concept, he could write a song in 10 minutes. Okay. The concept was important. Like, what am I talking about? What is the message of this?
0: It's not just battle rhymes. I want to be a storyteller.
1: And see, that was the thing, because he did the battle rhymes, but he was an amazing storyteller. Mm,
0: sure.
1: You know, very early on, one of the shows, he had written Girls Ain't Nothing But Trouble, and we would perform that over Moments in Love by Art of Noise. And I would play the record, and I will never forget him doing the Girls Ain't Nothing But Trouble rhyme, and I'm looking out, and I'm looking at 500 people just stare at his mouth, hanging on every word. And I remember saying, that's a level of power.
0: Yeah,
1: that's something that's really, really special. So it was, how can we put this together and present that, you know, in an original form? So I think one of the beautiful things of the way that we work is we didn't do the same thing.
0: Yeah.
1: My job was to give him the musical element around what he said. And if I made the music first, the music would tell him what to write about.
0: Yeah, yeah.
1: And if he wrote something first, I would craft the music around what he wrote.
0: I want to play a little bit of Girls Ain't Nothing But Trouble, and then I got a question about how you work.
1: Mm-hmm.
0: Let's check it out on World Cafe.

0: I have not heard that in forever. Girls Ain't Nothing But Trouble. It's the debut single from DJ Jazzy Jeff and the Fresh Prince. DJ Jazzy Jeff is my guest coming up. More on Philly, his neo-soul turn with a touch of jazz, and how he looks at sampling. That's coming up in just a minute when we get back to World Cafe.
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2: This 4th of July, KTOO wants to thank you in person. After losing federal funding this year, your financial support kept us whole while we chart our path forward. We are so grateful. Stop by the KTOO building during the parade for free root beer floats and the opportunity to chat with our staff and board. Again, that's root beer floats on us during the 4th of July parade at KTOO. We'll see you there.
0: Welcome back. It's World Cafe. It's Sense of Place Philly, and we are talking to Philly royalty today, DJ Jazzy Jeff. Of course, one half of DJ Jazzy Jeff and the Fresh Prince, but also an esteemed and acclaimed producer and a legendary turntablist. Wanted to talk to him and his thoughts as a producer about sampling. Let's get back into it.
3: So, I mean, in terms of sampling, it's the Wild West.
4: Yes.
3: you literally have the blankest of canvas. You can go, I Dream of Jeannie. That sounds perfect. Yeah. Tell me about working when you literally could pull from any record in the world that you want. Like, where did the Jeannie idea come from?
4: You know what's funny? I owe all of that to my family. I owe that because I was the youngest of six. Mm-hmm. You know, my older brother played bass in a bunch of well-known bands.
3: Intruders, right?
4: Yeah. My next to the oldest brother had a massive jazz collection. And what he allowed me, he showed me how to take records out of the jacket without putting your fingers on them. And he had a really, really nice component set. It was a receiver. It was a cassette deck. It was a turntable. It was speakers. And at 8 years old, he allowed me to go through the records. So I'm 8 years old and I'm listening to Chick Corea and Mahavishnu Orchestra and Weather Report because these were all his records. My sisters were the Marvin Gaye and Stevie Wonder. So I got a whole melting pot of music, and it was something about certain songs made me feel a certain way that I could not understand. And I think what started happening is when we started sampling, I started going for those things that gave me those butterflies and seeing if I can make something with this that will give other people butterflies. So, you know, a lot of the sample digging started with them and just kept carrying, you know, it carried on. I am still a big record digger. And as much as I say I'm retired and I don't do this anymore, it's kind of like you go into a city and there's a record store and I'm like, give me an hour.
3: You know, you can't help yourself.
4: No, you absolutely can't.
3: We're here with DJ Jazzy Jeff on World Cafe for Sense of Place Philadelphia. I want to switch gears a little bit and talk about a moment in history that you were part of. In 1989, you were nominated for the first ever hip-hop Grammy, or it was called rap. It was the rap category back then, for Parents Just Don't Understand. But the category was famously excluded from the broadcast. Firstly, do you remember what was going through your head when you learned about those circumstances?
4: Disrespect might not be the right word because I think to me, hip-hop was on the cusp. There were people that were saying that this was a fad and it was going to go away.
3: Yep.
4: And that's really hard to take when this is something that you're doing and, you know, and you love it. I didn't want to say livelihood because the hip-hop ecosystem hadn't really developed yet. You know, it was in the beginning stages. But you fight for that. You know, someone is telling you that what you're doing isn't worth you doing it. You know, you really fought for that. Mm-hmm. And at that point in time, hip hop was arguably the number three music genre in the world. And for you, no disrespect to any other genre, but for you to have eight country and Western categories and you exclude the only hip hop category you have, we kind of felt disrespected. And we were just kind of like, we're not going.
3: Yeah, you boycotted Salt-N-Pepa, Public Enemy. Mm-hmm. Like, was that was a no-brainer decision?
4: Yeah, but you know what it is? It sounds like we were doing something revolutionary today, but at that time, we were doing that for the moment. It wasn't like we didn't pay attention to what the outcome was going to be. We were just like, that's not fair. We're not going.
3: Yeah.
4: And we all band together, and we were like, we're not going. We all hung out. And it was even crazier when we found out that we won, you know, but it was just kind of like, yeah, we won. That's great. But you kind of took the joy away from, you know, the only saving grace with that was the Grammys came first, and a few weeks later, the American Music Awards came, and we actually got a chance to go on stage and receive our award. But, you know, to look at it like a year before, I was sitting in my mom's living room watching it on television, and a year later, they're telling you that you're nominated, but they're not going to show the category. Mm. You know, how do you explain that to your mom? How do you explain that to your friends?
3: Yeah. And in the time especially, but now looking back on it, because you said something really poignant. At that point, hip-hop was on the verge of this breakthrough moment. It's now the dominant musical genre in this country. Yeah. But there have only been two Grammy winners, Outkast, Lauryn Hill, for Album of the Year at the Grammys. Can you talk about, like, the importance of boycotting that show and maybe how it helped pave the way for larger recognition of hip hop?
4: Yeah, absolutely. It did. Like I said, I'm not going to sit here and tell you that we thought about that when we did it.
3: Mm-hmm. You but know, now, I guess.
4: But now, oh, yeah, you kind of sit back and say, wow, that was really powerful. You know, you taking a stand like that, because that was a stand against a major music institution just to say that we feel that we're credible enough for us to be alongside all of the other genres of music. Like, why should you push this one to the side? You know, there's especially if you look at it in accordance to viewership, hip hop had enough viewership for that to be one of the prime awards. It was just very, very early on that the people in positions of power did not really understand the power of hip hop yet.
3: Yeah, well, I hope they understand now.
4: They do.
3: They do.
4: They do.
3: They do. It's Sense of Place, Philadelphia. DJ Jazzy Jeff is here. Let's play a little bit of their performance from the stage of the Grammys the following year when they were invited back to perform. It's I Think I Can Beat Mike Tyson on World Cafe.
5: Yo, we'd like to dedicate this performance to all the rappers last year that stood with us and helped us to earn the right to be on this stage tonight. And we'd also like to dedicate this performance to our friend and our

0: I think I can beat Mike Tyson. It's DJ Jazzy. I can't beat Mike Tyson even now. It's DJ Jazzy Jeff and the Fresh Prince here on World Cafe for Sense of Place Philadelphia. The magnificent DJ Jazzy Jeff is my guest. We can't talk about Philadelphia and you without talking about A Touch of Jazz. Mm-hmm. Legendary production company you started in the late 90s. Jill Scott, The Roots, Talib Kweli, Music Soul Child, just a few of the artists who came through the doors at 444 North 3rd Street. Mm-hmm. Tell me about starting that production company. Why did you want to do that?
1: Well, like I said, you know, from producing the records with Will, I really understood that that's what I wanted to do.
0: Yeah.
1: You know, I enjoyed making music with him, but I wanted to make not just hip hop music. I wanted to make the music that I felt, the music that I wanted. At that point in time, no one was going to accept someone in hip hop trying to make a soul album or a R&B album. We weren't as mature enough to be able to believe that people can do more than one thing. I created A Touch of Jazz to hide. I created A Touch of Jazz to hide behind a production company to allow me to make these records that might not have been accepted by DJ Jazzy Jeff.
0: So it's a cover?
1: Absolutely. And I found a bunch of like-minded producers that we just kind of got together and got in the basement and just started cultivating our sound. Kenny Gamble is a major influence and has been a big brother to me ever since we started. So much of what I was doing was following in his lineage. It was just at a different time. And coming from a hip hop space, mm-hmm. I knew it wasn't going to be easily accepted if I went through the front door. So it was so much about, you know, the Jill Scott record and the Music Soul Child record that when we completed, it broke through, because it was kind of like you didn't want to necessarily tell people that I was behind any of this. You wanted the music to stand on its own merits. If you like the music and then you find out, you can't take it back.
0: Right.
1: But if you find out first.
0: If you see the name on the label, you've already making a judgment in your head.
1: And I've been doing that. I've been doing that pretty much on all of the facets. I mixed Jill Scott's album under an alias. If you look at the back of Jill Scott's album, it says mixed by George Glass. George Glass is Marsha Brady's imaginary friend on the Brady Bunch. And only the owner of the label and myself knew that. And he, you know, because, you know, when I would give him the mixes, he was like, oh, my God, these sound great. Just finish it. And I was just like, but people aren't, I don't want people to look at the name and say, oh, I can't listen to this, because this is DJ Jazzy Jeff. And this is a soulful singer poet from Philadelphia. So we created an alias and actually won awards with the alias that I accepted on George Glass's behalf, because he could never really show up to these award ceremonies. But so much of it was me making it about the music first and not about yourself.
0: Oh, that is incredible. I was going to ask you to say, was there a record you're particularly proud of? But I'm guessing it's that Jill Scott album.
1: My relationship with music is kind of like kids. Whenever you're making a piece of music and you release it to the world, you're giving birth and you're watching that go out and grow.
0: Mm-hmm.
1: And I'm proud of all of my kids, and I am just constantly making kids.
0: I respect the diplomatic answer, but I'm going to play a little bit of Jill Scott so people can listen to the awesome mix by George Glass. Here's Jill Scott on World Cafe.

0: It's World Cafe, Sense of Place, Philadelphia. We're here with DJ Jazzy Jeff. But last question for you. You know, I know you've lived in Delaware for the last few decades, but even though you're just over state lines, you still ride or die for Philadelphia. What keeps you connected to the city?
1: It is who I am. Everything about me came from my upbringing in Philly. And that'll never go away. Like, it doesn't matter where you live. I will always be from Philly. My heart will always be from Philly because, you know, that is where I cut my teeth. That is where I learned my grit. That is where I learned my work ethic. And if I can pass that on to anybody else coming from Philly, I'll gladly do so.
0: One of our finest. We appreciate it so much.
1: Thank you.
0: All right. It's World Cafe. We're putting the wraps on this interview. Before we go, you know, you're going to have a song playing at Lincoln Financial Field in front of 100,000 people for this year's World Cup. The World Cup ID, the Philly version that you got to remix. When you were thinking, how do I make it Philly? Because I listened to it and I was like, it feels Philly.
1: Yeah.
0: What, you know, with that brief, what did you want to do?
1: I wanted to pay homage to Gamblin' Huff. That's the reason why the song has strings. That's the reason why the song has horns. It has everything that Philly the National put into me. It's just my rendition.
0: Let's take a listen to it. It's DJ Jazzy Jeff on World Cafe.

0: so cool. The World Cup theme, courtesy of one of Philly's finest, DJ Jazzy Jeff, here on World Cafe. And it was an absolute pleasure. Thank you so much for stopping by. You always have a seat in the studio if you want to come back and talk. And one of these days, we got to get down to your studio and see what's going on.
1: Please. I love it. It's always open.
0: Thanks, Jeff. Appreciate it.
1: Appreciate it.
0: It's DJ Jazzy Jeff. We're back in a moment with more World Cafe.
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0: 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It's World Cafe. 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On the way, an interview with Questlove of the Roots from 2006, talking about how they helped foster the neo-soul scene. And here is some neo-soul, courtesy of...

0: It's Jill Scott with Golden here on World Cafe. Over the last few weeks, we've been doing Sense of Place Philly, putting the spotlight on Philly's music history. And we've got a great interview from 2006 with David Dye talking with Questlove of The Roots about the creation of Black Lily, what ended up becoming a weekly women-centric open mic night that helped foster the neo-soul scene. Here is David Dye, former host, speaking with Questlove on World Cafe.
1: This conversation with Questlove, Amir Thompson, centers on the Black Lily musical experimentation that went on in Philadelphia with The Roots at the center of a group that later gave us Jill Scott, Flowetry, and others. I ask him if there was a golden era for the neo-soul sound that grew out of Black Lily.
2: Well, the whole object, the thing that we realized, because we kind of missed the train, the initial train that we should have caught was the first Renaissance train, and that was between 1989 and 1992. There was the first like alt rap Renaissance, and that consisted of De La Soul, A Tribe Called Quest, The Jungle Brothers, Diggable Planets, Arrested Development. These were groups that first showed the signs of going against the regular one-dimensional hip-hop image, which is pretty much the gangster image. And these were people that looked like me and thought like me and had different references, sort of like I did. By the time we got our record deal in 94, that train sort of left the station and we were kind of stuck waiting on the platform in the gangster rap era. And we were kind of alone between 94 and 98. And then my manager, Richard, and I sort of figured out that the only way for people to truly understand like where we're coming from, so that we're just not, you know, like the cousin that nobody wants to play on the softball team at the family reunion, is you kind of have to build your own scene. So in sort of like a Field of Dreams moment, we built it and they came. So what we did was we just turned my house, which was pretty much empty anyway, being as though we did 250-300 shows a year, my house was nothing but a luggage storage spot because I was never home to actually live in it. We just cleared out my living room and turned it into a jam spot. And we had a local Philadelphia chef that kind of worked at Le Becfin, and a five-star chef to just, you know, cook all the food he could. So you tell a bunch of starving artists, yo, free food and jam with The Roots, and pretty much everybody's going to come. And the people that wound up coming wound up just being the future. You know, Music Soul Child, my former label mate on Def Jam, was a former local pizza delivery boy, and Bilal, one of the greatest jazz voices, I feel, of this generation. I mean, he was at my alma mater at Creative and Performing Arts. Jill Scott worked at retail. Jaguar Wright worked at Wawa. You know, pretty much, these are just like regular people. And once it became a consistent thing, it sort of ran on its own without The Roots participation. So the whole novelty of, oh, come play with The Roots thing sort of wore off, and Black Lily started to sustain itself. And what it wound up doing was once the Jazzy Fat Nasties, local Philadelphia group, took over the jam sessions, Black Lily became more female-centric, woodshed, if you will. It wasn't that male

0: almost couldn't participate. But, you know, during the time that we were there, pretty much every rapper wanted to hog the mic and sort of not give anybody else a chance to get on by doing these, like, long 64-bar verses. So we just transferred it to two clubs, the Wetlands up in New York and the Five Spot in Philadelphia. And once it left my house and went to these two clubs, that's where it sort of became kind of like artist development. So you have a situation in which Jill Scott will try a new song, and if one line gets a particular reaction, then maybe Jaguar Wright is watching that and figuring, okay, I got to outdo Jill. So she'll go home the next week and work out a little routine and then come to do it at Black Lily the next week, and then the crowd's eating out the palm of her hand. Once we attracted every musician in the city to come to this jam session, because the only place for black musicians to really congregate and play was the church. There were no structures or venues. So the church and maybe an occasional jazz club, if you will. But once we developed this, and pretty much then everybody just started coming to Black Lily just to take the musicians away. So then Christina Aguilera, half her band's from Philly, half of Missy Elliott's band's from Philly. Puffy came down, took Janet Jackson's musical director. Like, everybody just started taking them away. And they're still working.
1: We're talking with Amir Thompson from The Roots, and we're hearing tracks from Game Theory. There's one deep into the album. There's a piece called Clock with No Hands, which is a really nice piece of music as well. And we were talking about being a dark album. This is kind of a more somber piece of music. But
0: Well, it's somber. It kind of deals with, you know, a lot of our community. You know, when we come home, there's a community. There's a slew of musicians still at the studio, whether or not we're working or not. And a lot of the times, because we're not able to wave a magic wand and make magic happen for their lives, i.e. a deal or production work or that type of thing, very often, you know, there's a lot of occasions in which that frustration can lead to hostility, and we've kind of been seeing a lot of that occur in the last year and a half, just people's frustrations and really just them being in the dark about what's really going on in our lives. I know it's one thing if you, like, see us on television and, like, oh, The Roots are successful. You see me on Dave Chappelle and you think, oh, I'm a millionaire, that type of thing, but that's not the case at all. So this song more or less deals with betrayal and sort of people's false perceptions of what occurs in our lives. So we called it Clock with No Hands.

you can't depend on friends to help you when it's squeezed. We all deal with things on our own, and sometimes the beat can grow, get out of hand. Yeah, you know it gets full blown. I never said that you

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You can't depend on friends to help you in a squeeze. We all deal with things on our own. And sometimes the beat can grow, get out of hand. Yeah, you know it gets full blown. I never said that you need the

0: never said that you mean the world to me. Maybe it's best that you never know.
1: Recorded live back in 2006 for World Cafe, it's The Roots, Clock with No Hands. You heard a conversation with Amir Questlove Thompson, speaking with host emeritus David Dye as part of our Sense of Place Philadelphia series. Got one more to go, and one from the godmother of hip-hop, rapper, radio personality, and Philly icon, Lady B. It's To The Beat, y'all.

0: one of Philly's finest. That's Lady B, who not only was a rapper in the early days of hip-hop, she was a radio DJ who broke a lot of artists, including LL Cool J, Public Enemy, Run DMC, and of course, DJ Jazzy Jeff and The Fresh Prince. That puts the wraps on this edition of The Cafe. So glad you spent time with us. We make this show from WXPN at the University of Pennsylvania in Philadelphia, and more sense of place, Philly on the way. I'm Stephen Kaleo. This has been World Cafe.
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0: That's from their new album, This Mirror Weighs a Ton. We've got that track, See Out Loud. Plus, music from Noah Kahan. And live from the archives, it's the Decemberists.
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0: Plus, we'll make some time for The Strokes, Brittany Howard, and Snail Mail. That's today on World Cafe. Got a lot of songs to choose from, but I pick this one. It's Granddaddy, Crystal Lake.

Welcome one, welcome all. I'm Kaleo. It's World Cafe, and I've got new music from Interpol, who teamed up with Mike Snow's Andrew Wyatt, who's a producer, works with a ton of pop artists, and he said his goal with this Interpol record was to keep all of the parts legible but add some chamber pop elements. We'll see how it worked out, but the first track is so good. It's called See Out Loud. The new album, This Mirror Weighs a Ton, is due out August 28th. Check out new music from Interpol on World Cafe.

0: That's new music from Lindsay Jordan, her band Snail Mail. The song is Dead End. Lindsay stopped by the cafe to talk about that album, Ricochet. You can see video on our YouTube channel at World Cafe. 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
2: You're listening to KTOO's Tlingit Word of the Week. And this week's word comes from Kushtak U, Bill Fawcett. The word this week is hoots.
3: Hoots.
2: That means brown bear. And here's a sentence. Where is the brown bear walking to? Let's hear it again.
3: Hoots.
2: Brown bear. 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
4: Kushtak O'ish Bill Fawcett was Slukach Adi and the child of a southern Toshone man who passed away before Bill was born. His mother later married Tsihwa Bill Fawcett, who helped raise Bill. He lived on Akkwan Ani and enjoyed working with advanced language learners, helping them answer difficult questions about the language.
2: And come back next week for another KTOO Tlingit Word of the Week.

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In the vault, pulling out live recordings from bands and artists who have visited over the last 35 years. And here is one of the World Cafe OGs on several times, but this recording taken from 1998. It's Sean Mullins with a live performance of Shimmer.

time I cannot change. So here's to looking back. 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To keep these demons off my back. Just get these demons off my back.

Can't stop rock and roll. I think that is the thesis of Rock the Casbah from The Clash, which was written after the ban on Western music in Iran after the 1979 Islamic Revolution. But guess what? Some fighter pilots play music over their cockpit radio, and we all rock the Casbah

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3: Welcome back. It's World Cafe. I'm Kaleo. You can find me on Blue Sky and Instagram at Kaleo. Few more to go, including Bob Marley and the Wailers and Paris Paloma. But first, here's the latest from Noah Kahan. It's Doors.

0: Movement of Ja People. It's Exodus putting the wraps on this edition of The Cafe, courtesy of Bob Marley and the Wailers. Also, Paris Paloma with Labor and Noah Kahan, Doors. Hey, appreciate you listening, and show some love to your public radio station. They make this show possible. We produce this program from WXPN at the University of Pennsylvania in Philadelphia. I'm Stephen Kalea. We'll catch you on the next World Cafe from NPR.
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0: Hey, we're selling meat pies outside if y'all want any.
1: Yeah?
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This 4th of July, KTOO wants to thank you in person. After losing federal funding this year, your financial support kept us whole while we chart our path forward. We are so grateful. Stop by the KTOO building during the parade for free root beer floats and the opportunity to chat with our staff and board. Again, that's root beer floats on us during the 4th of July parade at KTOO. We'll see you there.

what an American girl is. What an American girl used to be, hair tied up, wearing ribbons and pearls. But look how she moves now. She's so sweet, she's so tough. She wear her hair down now, or if she do wear it up, it's her natural curls wrapped in ribbons and bows, while she stay signing letters with X's and O's. And it's X's and O's for

Forever and ever now. Ribbons and bows.

watch her right for her life. 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Now she pays someone to fix the sink. She pays someone to mow the yard. Her life looked real good now, from working so hard. We've done with slow dances. Love thyself, that's romance, sis. With Aretha, God, and Patsy, Matresa, and good wine. Take every chance, and then some. Kick down doors, waste no time. She raised a real one, mama's girl, to run a brand new world. Raised me to wear my hair down. Raised me to love my curls. Taught me to sign my letters. Taught me to wear my pearls. And it is X's and O's.

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Hi, this is Alex Solomon, KTOO's climate and environment reporter. I'm moderating a panel discussion and audience Q&A about Juno's glacial outburst flood at Thunder Mountain Middle School on June 30th at 6 p.m., and I'd love to see you there. Panelists will include scientists, engineers, and public safety officials. 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
1: No, it's not me.
0: Yes, it is you. Please go back to your seat.
1: Yes, I'm with him. I'm Mrs. Iglesias.

check this out. Yo, what up? This is Killer Priest. One time for your mind, Wu-Tang Clan. We vibing out to KXLL, Excellent Radio in Juneau, Alaska. Jam.

0: This 4th of July, KTOO wants to thank you in person. After losing federal funding this year, your financial support kept us whole while we chart our path forward. We are so grateful. Stop by the KTOO building during the parade for free root beer floats and the opportunity to chat with our staff and board. Again, that's root beer floats on us during the 4th of July parade at KTOO. We'll see you there.
1: Hi, this is Alex Solomon, KTOO's climate and environment reporter. I'm moderating a panel discussion and audience Q&A about Juno's glacial outburst flood at Thunder Mountain Middle School on June 30th at 6 p.m., and I'd love to see you there. Panelists will include scientists, engineers, and public safety officials. Hear about the latest science and how officials are planning to protect Valley neighborhoods, and get your questions answered. Join us at Thunder Mountain Middle School on June 30th at 6 p.m. For more details, go to ktoo.org.

summertime vibe off the rum. 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I ride with my ones. Hands to the sky when I'm on. 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